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5: Today's on the hot side, the rest of the week largely dry till Friday. Then we could pick up maybe a couple of pop-up storms here by the end of the week. Generally clear skies across Northwest Georgia overnight, low 71. Sunny and very hot Tuesday, 97 the high. Heat index levels to 103. Tuesday night clear, low 73. Sunny and hot Wednesday, a high of 97. I'm meteorologist Mark Thibodeau from the Weather Channel.

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1: Midnight to 6, the apps will be locked for anybody under the age of 18. And also 2-hour time limits. And I'm assuming that's for anybody under the age of 18. 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
4: Northwest Georgia weather.
5: It'll stay plenty hot throughout the course of the week. A generally clear sky overnight, although dropping down to 71. Lots of sunshine, 97 the high on Tuesday. Heat index levels could approach 103. Clear Tuesday night, your low 73. Sunny and hot Wednesday, afternoon high 97. Clear Wednesday night, low 73. Sunshine up in the mid-90s on Thursday. I'm meteorologist Mark Thibodeau from the Weather Channel.
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12: Today's on the hot side, the rest of the week largely dry till Friday. Then we could pick up maybe a couple of pop-up storms here by the end of the week. Generally clear skies across Northwest Georgia overnight, low 71. Sunny and very hot Tuesday, 97 the high. Heat index levels to 103. Tuesday night clear, low 73. Sunny and hot Wednesday, a high of 97. I'm meteorologist Mark Thibodeau from the Weather Channel.

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1: And you know that metal fence they put around that thing?
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1: Well,
2: yeah.
1: And so you can't get kicked in the head by somebody when they're down. It was slamming people into that fence. Oh man. It sounded like cowbells going off, people hitting that thing. Blam, blam. 9 people went to the hospital when it was over. Yeah, you know what? Sometimes when the guy says, do you want to go faster, the answer's no.
2: Yeah, the answer's got to be no, sir. No, sir.
1: I believe I'll just stay at this speed right here, sir. 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
4: Georgia weather. It'll stay plenty hot throughout the course of the week. A generally clear sky overnight, although dropping down to 71. Lots of sunshine, 97 the high on Tuesday. Heat index levels could approach 103. Clear Tuesday night, your low 73. Sunny and hot Wednesday, afternoon high 97. Clear Wednesday night, low 73. Sunshine up in the mid-90s on Thursday. I'm meteorologist Mark Thibodeau from the Weather Channel.

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5: Northwest Georgia weather.
6: Stays on the hot side the rest of the week. Largely dry till Friday. Then we could pick up maybe a couple of pop-up storms here by the end of the week. Generally clear skies across Northwest Georgia overnight, low 71. Sunny and very hot Tuesday, 97 the high. Heat index levels to 103. Tuesday night clear, low 73. Sunny and hot Wednesday, a high of 97. I'm meteorologist Mark Thibodeau from the Weather Channel.

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1: 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I'm changing my kid's lunch because your kid want a cookie. 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
4: Northwest Georgia.
5: It'll stay plenty hot throughout the course of the week. A generally clear sky overnight, although dropping down to 71. Lots of sunshine, 97 the high on Tuesday. Heat index levels could approach 103. Clear Tuesday night, your low 73. Sunny and hot Wednesday, afternoon high 97. Clear Wednesday night, low 73. Sunshine up in the mid-90s on Thursday. I'm meteorologist Mark Thibodeau from the Weather Channel.

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1: weather. Days on the hot side, the rest of the week largely dry till Friday. Then we could pick up maybe a couple of pop-up storms here by the end of the week. Generally clear skies across Northwest Georgia overnight, low 71. Sunny and very hot Tuesday, 97 the high. Heat index levels to 103. Tuesday night clear, low 73. Sunny and hot Wednesday, a high of 97. I'm meteorologist Mark Thibodeau from the Weather Channel.

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4: Northwest Georgia weather.
5: It'll stay plenty hot throughout the course of the week. A generally clear sky overnight, a low dropping down to 71. Lots of sunshine, 97 the high on Tuesday. Heat index levels could approach 103. Clear Tuesday night, your low 73. Sunny and hot Wednesday, afternoon high 97. Clear Wednesday night, low 73. Sunshine up in the mid-90s on Thursday. I'm meteorologist Mark Thibodeau from the

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5: Today's on the hot side, the rest of the week largely dry till Friday. Then we could pick up maybe a couple of pop-up storms here by the end of the week. Generally clear skies across Northwest Georgia overnight, low 71. Sunny and very hot Tuesday, 97 the high. Heat index levels to 103. Tuesday night clear, low 73. Sunny and hot Wednesday, a high of 97. I'm meteorologist Mark Thibodeau from the Weather Channel.

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1: Work this one into a conversation. 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
4: Northwest Georgia weather.
5: It'll stay plenty hot throughout the course of the week. A generally clear sky overnight, a low dropping down to 71. Lots of sunshine, 97 the high on Tuesday. Heat index levels could approach 103. Clear Tuesday night, your low 73. Sunny and hot Wednesday, afternoon high 97. Clear Wednesday night, low 73. Sunshine up in the mid-90s on Thursday. I'm meteorologist Mark Thibodeau from the Weather Channel.

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3: Northwest Georgia weather.
4: Days on the hot side, the rest of the week largely dry till Friday. Then we could pick up maybe a couple of pop-up storms here by the end of the week. Generally clear skies across Northwest Georgia overnight, low 71. Sunny and very hot Tuesday, 97 the high. Heat index levels to 103. Tuesday night clear, low 73. Sunny and hot Wednesday, a high of 97. I'm meteorologist Mark Thibodeau from the Weather Channel.

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4: Northwest Georgia.
5: It'll stay plenty hot throughout the course of the week. A generally clear sky overnight, a low dropping down to 71. Lots of sunshine, 97 the high on Tuesday. Heat index levels could approach 103. Clear Tuesday night, your low 73. Sunny and hot Wednesday, afternoon high 97. Clear Wednesday night, low 73. Sunshine up in the mid-90s on Thursday. I'm meteorologist Mark Thibodeau from the Weather Channel.

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5: Today's on the hot side, the rest of the week largely dry till Friday. Then we could pick up maybe a couple of pop-up storms here by the end of the week. Generally clear skies across Northwest Georgia overnight, low 71. Sunny and very hot Tuesday, 97 the high. Heat index levels to 103. Tuesday night clear, low 73. Sunny and hot Wednesday, a high of 97. I'm meteorologist Mark Thibodeau from the Weather Channel.

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1: Work this one into a conversation. 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
2: 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And the other is, well, I'm a fit. My cousin works at Costco. 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
7: Northwest Georgia weather.
8: It'll stay plenty hot throughout the course of the week. A generally clear sky overnight, a low dropping down to 71. Lots of sunshine, 97 the high on Tuesday. Heat index levels could approach 103. Clear Tuesday night, your low 73. Sunny and hot Wednesday, afternoon high 97. Clear Wednesday night, low 73. Sunshine up in the mid-90s on Thursday. I'm meteorologist Mark Thibodeau from the Weather Channel.

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5: Today's on the hot side, the rest of the week largely dry till Friday. Then we could pick up maybe a couple of pop-up storms here by the end of the week. Generally clear skies across Northwest Georgia overnight, low 71. Sunny and very hot Tuesday, 97 the high. Heat index levels to 103. Tuesday night clear, low 73. Sunny and hot Wednesday, a high of 97. I'm meteorologist Mark Thibodeau from the Weather Channel.

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7: Northwest Georgia weather.
8: It'll stay plenty hot throughout the course of the week. A generally clear sky overnight, although dropping down to 71. Lots of sunshine, 97 the high on Tuesday. Heat index levels could approach 103. Clear Tuesday night, your low 73. Sunny and hot Wednesday, afternoon high 97. Clear Wednesday night, low 73. Sunshine up in the mid-90s on Thursday. I'm meteorologist Mark Thibodeau from the Weather Channel.

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2: Northwest Georgia weather. Days on the hot side, the rest of the week largely dry till Friday. Then we could pick up maybe a couple of pop-up storms here by the end of the week. Generally clear skies across northwest Georgia overnight, low 71. Sunny and very hot Tuesday, 97 the high. Heat index levels to 103. Tuesday night clear, low 73. Sunny and hot Wednesday, a high of 97. I'm meteorologist Mark Thibodeau from the Weather Channel.

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1: Fox News, I'm Sue Guzman. The death toll from catastrophic flooding in Nepal and China passing 1,000 Tuesday as rescue teams work to reach communities cut off by the disaster. The massive flooding caused by a glacial collapse that sent

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1: Work this one into a conversation. 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
5: 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Northwest Georgia weather.
6: It'll stay plenty hot throughout the course of the week. A generally clear sky overnight, although dropping down to 71. Lots of sunshine, 97 the high on Tuesday. Heat index levels could approach 103. Clear Tuesday night, your low 73. Sunny and hot Wednesday, afternoon high 97. Clear Wednesday night, low 73. Sunshine up in the mid-90s on Thursday. I'm meteorologist Mark Thibodeau from the Weather Channel.

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8: Building heat and humidity will continue to bring us heat index values over 100 and lots of sunshine and no rain, quickly drying up once again. Clear Tuesday morning, sunny hot Tuesday afternoon. 97 heat index, just over 100. Tonight clear 73. Upper 90s for Wednesday and Thursday. Heat index around 105. From the Weather Channel, Ray Stajic.

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4: Northwest Georgia weather.
5: Well, the weather is sugar-coated, hot and humid and dry for the rest of the week. Sunshine around today after a clear start. 97 feels in the low 100s. Tonight mainly clear. Lows will drop to the low 70s. Wednesday and Thursday in the upper 90s. 97, 98 degrees. The heat index around 105 and mostly sunny both days. From the Weather Channel, I'm Ray Stager.

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1: Well, I guess after Top Gun Maverick did so well, you had to kind of expect this was coming. Tom Cruise is officially going to be getting back behind the wheel for a sequel to the movie he made way back in 1990. Last century, he
2: Come
1: made
2: on
1: this movie.
2: Now, that's 35 years old, 36. Wow, that's crazy.
1: Days of Thunder 2 is coming on June 2nd, 2028.
3: Man. They were so excited Daytona here, y'all. I'm going to tell you.
1: I bet. It's a racing movie, man. People love this movie. It was a huge hit. It made all kind of money. Made like $158 million in its first run, and that was, you know, that was the original. So, you know, the people that wrote that one, they looked at Top Gun Maverick, and they were like, that one did like $2 billion worldwide. We should probably make another racing movie. And I'm like, okay, I'm going to let Maverick pass because I could see him still being a pilot at his age. I don't know any 60-year-old NASCAR drivers. Do you? I mean, maybe I'm missing somebody here, but
3: usually they go owning a company, owning a team.
2: Well, they got their turn signal on the whole time. You know,
1: yeah,
2: stuff like that.
1: Which is convenient because there's only one turn.
2: Yeah, there's only one turn. Yeah, they're doing
1: left.
2: It's
1: just
2: all
1: keep
2: left.
1: It on the left. You're good.
2: Yeah,
1: right there.
2: Exactly.
1: Obviously, and for obvious reasons, Nicole Kidman's not coming back. I mean, that's the movie they met on, and then they got married, and then, you know, Scientology and weirdness and all that. And so I don't think they even bothered inviting her to come back. So they brought in Anne Hathaway. Now, Anne Hathaway is not going to be replacing the character that Nicole Kidman played. She is going to be playing, because what I thought was what you said, Pancake. I was like, okay, I bet you by now that Cole Trickle owns a team. He's probably got a couple of cars. And so this is going to be kind of the same thing, but he will be in the place where Robert Duvall was last time.
3: Yeah.
1: And he'll be training people how to drive properly. No, that's not the case at all. Anne Hathaway is going to be the race team owner and an engineer. So Cole Trickle, I guess, will be back under the wheel with his left blinker.
2: Any relation to Dick?
1: I think they're first cousins or something.
2: Oh, okay.
1: I'm not sure. I'm kind of pumped about this because I love that movie, man. Days of Thunder is such a good movie. Mm-hmm. And hopefully they will get everybody. I mean, obviously Robert Duvall is no longer with us, but John C. Reilly's available. You could get him to come back.
2: Ooh, yeah, he's no stranger to racing movies.
1: Yeah, get him back in there, and that would be good. And so I don't know what's going to happen. We'll find out June 2nd, 2028. Get ready, Days of Thunder 2. It's a coming.
2: And, you know what they could do? They could kind of do a combo of that movie and get Will Ferrell in there and, you know, combo the two movies together.
3: It's kind of sad, T, is John C. Reilly and Will Ferrell, they're not friends anymore. They don't do stuff anymore because of... the show, remember they did that whole show about the L.A. Lakers?
1: Yeah.
3: And John C. Reilly wound up playing it. Apparently Will Ferrell really wanted that role. And Adam, his name, just the guy who produced it. They used to all work together with Sanchez Productions. I can't remember the name. Rick Sanchez, that's what it was. And anyway, John C. Reilly got it, and they kind of split up. They don't do stuff work anymore. So that would be awesome, though, if they brought them back.
1: So, wait, I'm confused. So Will Ferrell got butt hurt because John C. Reilly got another gig and now they're not friends?
3: Adam, I for some reason his last name is escaping me, but they made that TV show. You remember it was on HBO?
1: It was about the
3: LA Lakers?
1: Yeah.
3: It was really good. Well, yeah. John C.
1: It's
3: Reilly played
1: Ballers,
3: the owner.
1: Right? Ballers? Was that it?
3: Ballers had
1: the
3: Rock
1: in it.
3: Show.
1: That's right. You're right.
3: The Big Game or something like that.
1: Yeah.
3: Anyway, but it was about and I think that from what I my understanding is that Will Ferrell wanted to get. He's a big basketball player,
2: he's a big sports fan too.
3: So he felt from what I had heard, he was wanting that role, and it went with John C. Reilly.
2: So we could have one of them, but not both. So it's either shake or bake, right? Is that what you're saying?
3: You can't have them both.
1: Got to make a choice, man. Life's about choices. It's just all it is.
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4: Fox News, I'm Sue Guzman. A jury taking less than 3 hours before finding Dwayne Davis guilty of orchestrating the 1996 murder of rapper Tupac Shakur in Las Vegas.
5: The prosecution spent roughly 8 days trying to convince the jury to take Dwayne Keefe D. Davis for his word. The now 63-year-old self-proclaimed gang leader repeatedly admitted to his involvement in Tupac's murder over the years, not that he pulled the trigger, but that he supplied the gun and gave the orders to kill him.
4: Fox's Natalie Chuck, Davis could face life in prison when sentenced next month. The Supreme Court will allow construction of the White House ballroom to continue for now.
6: It is a temporary win for President Trump, who says the ballroom is needed for national security because the project also includes military and security bunkers.
4: Fox's Jared Halpern, America's listening to Fox News.
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13: Northwest Georgia weather.
14: Building heat and humidity will continue to bring us heat index values over 100 and lots of sunshine and no rain, quickly drying up once again. Clear Tuesday morning, sunny hot Tuesday afternoon. 97 heat index just over 100. Tonight clear 73. Upper 90s. For Wednesday and Thursday, heat index around 105. From the Weather Channel, Ray Stajic.

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1: Hey, I'm Ella Langley, and it's time for Music City Meg with Broadway and Friends.
2: You couldn't hold it back, could you? You just couldn't hold it back.
3: I'm not going to say anything right now. I've already promised everybody the fight starts a little after the
4: just
3: top of the hour.
4: Yeah, okay.
3: Thank God.
2: All right. Yep. We're just going to hold off on that, but Broadway's got a whole lot to say about Miss Ella Langley later on today. But first, let's talk about college football. It kicked off this past weekend. Darius Rucker, not sure if you guys know about this, he's a huge Carolina Gamecock fan.
3: Oh, yeah.
2: And I mean a huge. But let me tell you, when it comes to him picking teams and who's going to win and so on, he's not very good, especially when it comes to his Miami Dolphins. Okay? But let's talk college because Darius has got his picks for this season, and we've got them for you right here.
5: Oops.
3: What the heck?
6: Come on, get happy.
3: He picked the Partridge Family?
2: Come on, get happy.
3: What is happening right now?
7: I think this year is going to be... it's 12 teams. I think at least four of them are going to be SEC teams. Four SEC teams will make playoffs this year. Actually, I'm going to go with five SEC teams. It'll be Georgia, Alabama, South Carolina, Ole Miss, and LSU. The national championship game is going to be Georgia versus Ohio State. And Georgia wins
3: that. Man, that's a bold prediction right there.
2: I mean, he makes these bold predictions every year. I kind of tease him about it.
3: Yeah, he's never right.
5: Well, nobody saw last year coming with Indiana, right?
2: No. But are you guys seeing all of this craziness that's happening with college football with the fifth year of eligibility being okayed by the courts? And there's a lot of teams that are banding together right now saying that they could boycott college football if they let a certain couple of players play for LSU. And this is what happened. So a couple of these guys were eligible for the fifth year, right? But they had gone out for the NFL. They got claimed by the NFL, but inevitably this past weekend they got dropped by the NFL. And so they said, all right, well, we're still eligible for a fifth year in college football, so we're going to go back and we're going to play that fifth year. LSU has picked up two of these players. And now the rest of the conference, I mean, all of these SEC teams are saying, we may very well boycott if this doesn't get fixed.
5: They're not going to do that.
3: They're not going to fix it.
2: I don't know. They are saying.
5: What do you mean boycott? They're not going to play?
2: That's what they're saying.
3: Yeah.
2: That's what they are saying right now. They're saying it's an absolute mess. Okay, so I'm looking it up as we speak right now because it was, you know, the players went to like the Philadelphia Eagles and then they got dropped and then the Kansas City Chiefs and they got dropped and then they wound up with LSU. So Dequan Wright is now with LSU and Xavier Harris, who was ranked the best ESPN player as the best player not selected in the NFL draft. He just signed with the New Orleans Saints, but then he got waived back, and now he's going to play for LSU. So they're saying it's an absolute mess, but according to Yahoo Sports, there are some high-ranking university executives at several SEC schools are reportedly discussing ways to prevent LSU from adding former NFL players to the roster. And among 15 member schools, all of them but LSU have repeatedly gotten really heated up over the past day or two, with a few schools saying that it's ridiculous and we are discussing options to potentially boycott the season. And they're saying enough is enough. It's just ridiculous. If they've gone up to the NFL, they should not be able to come back down.
3: I guess. I mean, you've always kind of been.
2: I mean, I don't think it's
3: going to
2: happen.
3: No, it's not going to happen. They're not.
2: I don't think it's going to happen.
3: The Big 12 passed a rule that said if you've been in the NFL, you can't play in the Big 12. But listen, while they're allowing this, I think we should take it and go with it. Tom Brady, if you're listening, Auburn University needs you, brother. We need you bad. Bad. All right, we'll get more out of Nashville in an hour. Come on back.
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1: It's launch day, boys. Mm-hmm. You know that? You've been keeping up? I'm sure by now both of you are subscribed and listened to all three episodes, right?
2: Yeah. Yeah. Yes, sir. It's yeah. addictive.
1: Liars. Yeah. You don't even know where it is. Tell me nothing. I sent these clowns an episode of my new podcast, Nash Villains.
3: I listened to it.
1: 2 months ago. A month later, T-Wall's like, oh, I finally got around to listening to that thing. I'm still waiting on Pancake to listen to it. I don't listen to it. But, you know, like
2: earlier today. I got today, time now.
1: Pancake sent me this cool video that he made, and he was like, what's this video? And I was like, oh, I can't wait to see it. And I pulled it right up, and I watched it. But you know what? You know what I get in return? Nothing. Butkus is
2: time,
1: what I get.
2: Time.
3: Hey, Pancake, I had an idea. If he didn't want to call it Nash Villains, he could call it Nash Holes.
2: I love it.
1: I know, man. And my only thought was, where were you 4 years ago when I had this idea? That would have been a great, that would have been good. Maybe we'll do a spinoff of Nash Villains at some point. But today's the day. 4 years in the making, this day has been. Nash Villains is finally live. You can find it on Spotify. You can find it on iTunes. You can find it on our website. Not yet, though, because Pancake's been out kind of tied up. So I don't think it's going to be available, right? I'm trying to cut.

0: you some slack here. Going to be a day or two before it's on our website.
1: Thank you.
0: Okay.
1: Yes, sir.
0: All right, cool.
1: Yes, sir.
0: But it will eventually be on our website, which is BroadwayandFriends.com.
2: Spell the word and.
0: If you don't know what Nash Villains is, it's a true crime podcast about stuff that happens here in Nashville. And there's a lot of shady stuff that happens behind the scenes in the world of country music. Now, it's not all country music crime, but the first three episodes are. Every single one of them. You heard one of them. We played it on the show. Yeah. We broke it up and played it several pieces, and that was the Murder on Music Row episode. That is one of the episodes that loaded up today, but there's also an episode called A Secret Worth Dying For, and then there's one called The Last Honky Tonk, and...
2: Broadway, if you ever need help...
1: Nashville's would be The Last Honky.
2: Yeah, exactly. Yeah, that would be the last one. Right. You know... If you ever need help, I got this. If you ever need it.
1: Oh, nice.
0: You know what? Keep that in your pocket.
2: Okay.
0: I'll let you know. Listen, if I ever need a dun-dun-dun, I will be the first person that I reach out to. But each episode, again, I'm trying to keep them under 45 minutes. They're rounding out right now to be 30, 35 minutes. Some are going to be longer. Each one is a self-contained episode, so you don't have to listen to, 12 episodes to hear the whodunit. But, down the road, I'm not saying there won't be a two-parter or something like that, because you never know. But right now, we're trying to keep it, as they say in the world of TV, episodic. Isn't that the right word, Pancake?
1: Yeah. That is the right word, okay. Yes.
0: All right, I've looked that up just to make sure I said it right. But listen, this thing, I'm not kidding you, this thing's a labor of love for me, because I had this idea in 2022, and I tried it, and I didn't like it, and I didn't think the technology was available to do what I wanted to do, but now it is. And so I've been working on, and listen, and Pancake knows, Pancake does editing on video and audio and stuff all the time. My podcast isn't even video, but I will tell you that it takes, if you take into time the research, the pre-stuff that you have to do, and then the recording of the audio, and then putting it all together and editing and all that, it literally takes somewhere between 9 and 12 hours to give you 30 minutes of audio.
1: I believe it.
0: Yeah, I know you would, because you deal with that stuff all the time. But there's a lot. So basically what I'm saying is there's a little over 3 days of hard labor in those three episodes that are up right now. And if some of y'all don't listen to it, I ain't even going to make a dollar off of it. So, I need you to go. If 10,000 people would download this today, I would probably make enough to buy coffee somewhere. So not at Starbucks, you understand, be like gas station coffee. But that's not the point. The point is I'm finally getting to do this, and it is so much fun. It's been a long time since I got to play with the the editing tools as much as I've been, and I love it.
2: You know, if you have a crazy spouse one, I got this one here for you too. I'm loaded for bear.
0: You know what? You are a one man sound effects department.
3: Well, I got that one.
2: Yeah.
3: We're a lot of tease jokes.
2: That's who's listening right now. That's for who's listening right now.
0: That's what it sounded like when I asked Pancake to listen to the first episode that I sent him right there. That's what I got back right there. So it is available. I would love for you to go download it. Do me a favor. When you do download it and hit subscribe, it doesn't cost you anything. Daphne was talking to me about this yesterday, and she's like, there's a certain group of people that when they hear the word subscribe, they automatically think it costs money. Well, it doesn't. This is a free subscription. It just shows up on your phone when a new episode hits, so you don't ever forget about it. So do that. If you like it, leave a comment.
1: It's like following.
0: Yeah, exactly. It's the same thing. So, what do they say on YouTube? Like, follow, and subscribe, or something like that.
1: There you go.
0: Leave a rating.
2: So in case people think you're trying to glorify violence, at the end of every episode, you could play.
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0: I hate both of y'all. 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
6: Good morning. In the News Center, I'm David Crowder. Georgia drivers are getting some relief at the pump. After weeks of rising prices, the state average for regular gasoline has dropped to $3.78 per gallon, which is 3 cents lower than a week ago. Lower gasoline demand and strong refinery production have helped boost fuel supplies. Local averages on Monday were $3.68 in Floyd County, $3.66 in Bartow County, $3.73 in Gordon County, $3.74 in Polk County, and $3.75 in Chattooga County. An East Rome man is facing both felony and misdemeanor counts of obstruction of law enforcement following his arrest on Sunday. According to Floyd County Jail records, 35-year-old Kevin Von Clifton resisted and fought with officers, causing physical harm to one of them at a location on Dodd Boulevard. He was at the address after having previously been banned from the property. He also threatened to kick a juvenile in the face. More news online at WRGANews.com. In the News Center, I'm David Crowder.
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6: Northwest Georgia weather.
7: Oh, by the way, they're sugar-coated, hot and humid and dry for the rest of the week. Sunshine around today after a clear start. 97 feels in the low 100s. Tonight mainly cleared. Lows will drop to the low 70s. Wednesday and Thursday in the upper 90s. 97, 98 degrees. The heat index around 105 and mostly sunny both days. From the Weather Channel, I'm Ray Stajic.

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1: Now, T-Wall, I want you and Pancake to know that you have my full blessing if you want to go outside and get you a Three Musketeers and a drink or something, take a few minutes, walk around the parking lot or something. If you don't want to participate in this, you don't have to, because the blowback is going to be fierce and ugly. And I wish I could say I cared, but I just don't.
2: All right.
1: I need to preface. Now, I want to tell you this. What we're about to talk about, it's too much to get into one segment of the show. So it's going to be two segments, this one and the next one. But I need you to know up front that over the last year or so, I have once or twice sat down and mulled over the possibility that it might be time to retire from the radio business. Now, that doesn't mean I'm doing it. I just thought about it. And I say that because if Jeffrey Epstein had said that before he hung it, like, I'm not going to hang myself, then there wouldn't have been any question about it. Yeah. And I just don't, if this ends up with me in the street, I want you to know that ain't why. Okay. Okay. Just want to put that out there. So, first thing I want to do is this. We're going to do this in, like I said, two different segments of the show. And here's the first part of the segment. It's the fun stuff. Okay. Pancake and I, when we started working together back in Alabama, back in the 90s, had the pleasure of catching this dude when he first started his career. And I'm talking about Cletus T. Judd. Now, you may not know Cletus T. Judd, but Pancake and I have known him literally since his first single came out. And he came to our station in Dothan, Alabama. He did the morning show with us. We had a blast. We had so much fun with him. We took him to Waffle House afterwards, which we didn't do that for just everybody. And we became friends. And we've been friends with Cletus for, 30-something years now? I mean, I've known Cletus not quite.
2: Yeah. Well, we had him on the show not long ago.
1: He's done this show numerous times through the years. He guest hosted for Pancake for a while once. I mean, we love the guy. Yeah. As a matter of fact, he was supposed to be on the show yesterday, but we had to cancel that because he had a little issue, which we'll get to in a minute. Now, listen, if you don't know who Cletus T. Judd is, he has been called on more than one occasion the Weird Al Yankovic of country music, right? And that's what he does. He writes parody songs, and, you know, he takes a popular country song. You've heard us do it. It happens all the time. And so I just want to give you a little refresher course on the career of one Cletus T. Judd. This is what he does, and he's

0: I, for one, said, fellas, let me tell you what. I'm not gonna be proud of the deed I'm about to do. Well, no time to spare, I gotta be somewhere, so I'm gonna steal a car from you. Now, I've seen your selection here, and I admit the pickings are few. I know the Pinto's gold, but consider it stole, cause I got a show to do.
1: Riley Green.

0: redemption now was mine.
1: So there you go. Mm-hmm. That's what Cletus T. Judd does. And you will notice that every one of those songs was a massive hit by a big star. So in the late 90s and the early 2000s, if Cletus T. Judd cut one of your songs, it was
2: you made it.
1: It was a badge of honor, right?
2: Yeah.
1: And listen, the big stars back then, not only did they bless it, they would be in his videos with mm-hmm. him and take him on tour. He went on tour with all these people.
2: Toby.
1: And you know what? Not everybody has to be a serious songwriter. And, you know, some people just have to make us laugh, and that's what Cletus does. And so I wanted to play this, and there's a special reason I'm playing it. I'll tell you after it's over. But if you haven't heard the last song that Cletus put out, he, again, went for the big star and the big song.

0: 180. Love you, Ellen.
1: That's Cletus T. Judd, Meet Her. Of course, that's a parody of Ella Langley's song, Be Her. And the video, well, it was on our website. It may still, I'm on our Facebook page. It may still be there. I don't know. Probably not. But if you didn't get a chance to see it, he basically copied her video frame by frame. And it is hysterical.
2: It wasn't easy to do.
1: No, it wasn't. Yeah. And it is hysterical. And it was some of his best work. And it had completely reinvigorated this man's career. Like, he had pretty much decided several years ago, I'm kind of done. And, you know, he still put out some stuff every now and then, but he wasn't really pushing for the, you know, the glory days until that song hit and went to number one on the iTunes comedy chart less than 24 hours later. And then Cletus's phone started ringing. Now he has new management. He has a new agent. He's got bookings at the Grand Ole Opry hosting events. He was in Nashville all last week doing interviews and podcasts and all this kind of stuff. And then Friday, the bottom fell out. And if you'll come back in a minute, I'll tell you why the bottom fell out and who's to blame.
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1: All right, so let me let you in on a little something. Last Tuesday it was, when the engineers were doing their, you know, annual bleaching of our equipment, and we weren't working that day. I knew we weren't going to be working, and so I made plans with my other job over at the mortgage company, and some of the things that we have to do there from time to time is, if somebody's having an open house, you know, we'll go and be there to help them in case, you know, a lot of people show up and they need some help or whatever. And we can do, you know, on-site loan applications and all that kind of stuff. And usually it's kind of, you know, it's a typical house, and you're there, and, you know, they might have some bottled water, maybe some cookies and snacks or whatever, and, you know, that kind of. But this particular house, this house was on the market for $2 million. Okay. Ooh. This was a fancy. I will tell you how fancy this open house is. When I got there, there was a woman from HGTV filming an episode of one of her shows.
2: Oh, dang.
1: And ooh, it was going to air on HGTV. Yeah. That's how fancy this open house was. So, you know, right out of the gate, I may or may not be a little out of my element.
2: Going right up on Cribs.
1: So I get there, and they have this beautiful charcuterie board laid out. And this sucker was like 3.5 feet long. It must have had 40 pounds of stuff piled on it. It was, you know, all the
2: That's
1: little,
2: a lot of cootery, I'm telling you right now.
1: I don't think that's the proper way to say that to you, but I'm gonna allow it. There was, you know, you had your meat and your vegetables and your cheese and little pastries and stuff. And it was, mm-hmm. and here's the thing about a charcuterie, I hate saying that word, charcuterie board, that drives me nuts. And because if I'm going to eat a piece of ham, if I'm just going to, you know, just reach in a raw dog, a piece of ham off of a board, I don't want it to taste like, I don't want it to taste like a cupcake. You know what I'm saying?
2: Mm-hmm.
1: And I don't want it to taste like the black olive that was laying to it, tainting everything on the board. And it was like that. Everything was just piled up and touching. It was very lovely, but everything was still touching.
2: Made a nice picture, but not good to eat.
1: And I mean, you know, the people were coming in and they were eating off of it. You know, and it was very fancy. I mean, this was the only open house I've ever been to where we literally had glasses. They were pouring wine for people. They had a bartender there that was serving drinks. I mean, it was a fancy to-do. And I had been there about, I don't know, hour and a half into a three-hour thing. And I didn't eat the stuff on the board, right? Because I told you, I don't. Not that I'm not opposed to my food touching.
2: You were off board.
1: I was off board. Yes, I was. I am opposed to my food touching. I just don't want. It depends on what it is. You know, if my hamburger steak is kind of slightly on top of my mashed potatoes, I'm okay with that. But if my lunch meat is touching green olives, grapes, and a cupcake, I'm not really a fan of that. And so I slipped out the back door and got on my phone, and I ordered pizza.
2: To be delivered at that house?
1: And had it delivered to the open house. Now, I'm not a stingy person, okay? I didn't want to be, because I knew, I mean, you could look around in there and go, there ain't none of these people wanting to eat that mess on that board. They don't want that stuff. And I thought, it'd be rude of me to sit here and eat like a personal pizza in front of them. So I ordered 3 pizzas. And on the company card, you understand? Mm-hmm. And then I had it delivered to the house because I was in a part of town I wasn't familiar with, and I didn't know if I'd get stuck in traffic or anything like that, so I had them deliver it. And what I forgot to tell them was bring it to the back door. So the dude comes up to the front
2: ding
1: door.
2: Dong.
1: Now, there's like 75 people in this house, and they're all standing around, you know, and it's, it's not a formal affair, but it's business casual.
2: Here's
1: the
2: guy with the red, white, and blue hat on.
1: It's a thing. And then here comes the Pizza Hut dude. Yep. And I have to go all the way to the front door and get my pizzas from him, and then walk all the way back through
2: past
1: this sea of humanity.
2: Past the charcuterie board.
1: Yeah, past the board and stuff. And I just went straight over to the dining room table and sat it down and started eating. And I got kind of quiet. I looked over, and there was 4 or 5 people were looking at me like, Broadway.
2: What is going on?
1: What are you doing? And I was like, listen, man, I'm hungry. I needed some real food. I haven't eaten all day. I don't want that. I ordered a pizza. Would anybody like some? And, man, they gave me crap about that the rest of the day. And into the next day, I was still hearing about it. And I was like, well, I guess I'll Guess if nothing else, I made a name for myself. I did tell one the agent who was putting on the open house came over to me and he goes, man, I got to tell you, you are the only person I've ever seen have a pizza delivered to a charcuterie open house with wine and stuff. And I was like, listen, man, somebody around here has got to represent the common man. Okay. I said, I am the Merle Haggard of real estate. That's what I am. I'm here for the average Joe is what I am. Would you like a piece of my pizza? And he got one. He did get one later on. I was going to say, he made fun of me, but then he ate a piece of that pizza before the night was over. So my question to you,
3: they were all wanting it.
1: Everybody wanted it, and I knew they wanted it, and yes, I called them on it. I was like, you laugh all you want, but you want some, don't you? You want, look, I got, here you go, right here. Look, yep. I got one with just pepperoni. I got one with all meat. I have breadsticks. I have chicken wings if you want them. And so, they gave me all kind of stuff about that. So here's my question to you boys. Should I or should I not have done that?
2: It's off, man. It's weird. It is weird. I think next week they're going to go, hey, Broadway, we got an open house at the trailer park. We need you to cover for us if you want to go cover that open. We're trying to sell this trailer.
1: I'm not bringing pizzas to the open house at the trailer park. That one gets Vienna sausages. That's what that one gets. Listen, I'm here for the common
4: I say exactly that. I say as long as you shared, I don't see anything wrong with
1: it. And I did.
4: If it was like... The open house, it was put on by the realtor, correct?
1: Yes, but here's the weird thing. It was an open house for other realtors. It wasn't even on the market yet.
4: You're fine.
1: They brought other realtors in so that they would be all excited and bring their people back later. That's what I was thinking. I mean, if it had been like buyers, I probably would have ordered a sandwich and walked outside and ate it. But, I mean, it's just a bunch of agents.
4: You're dealing with your peers, 100%. You're fine, dude. Yeah.
2: I'm telling you right now, those weren't his peers. I'm just telling you.
1: Shut up, T-Wall. Nobody asked you. Nobody.
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6: 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I'm John Thayer. The Braves dropped a game yesterday to the San Francisco Giants 7-3. Bryce Elder took the loss. He's now 8-8. Braves dropped to 82-56. The Braves will be on the road tonight. They'll play the Washington Nationals. A.J. Smith-Shawver will get the start for Atlanta. Georgia Tech football team will open up the season on Thursday night at home. The Yellow Jackets welcome Colorado to Bobby Dodd Stadium. Third-ranked Georgia Bulldogs open the season Saturday at home. They'll take on Tennessee State. The Berry College football team will open up its season Saturday night in Montgomery, Alabama, as they take on Huntingdon College. Shorter football team back in action on Saturday. They'll host Benedict College. The Hawks are off to a 1-0 start. 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
12: Building heat and humidity will continue to bring us heat index values over 100. And lots of sunshine and no rain quickly drying up once again. clear Tuesday morning, sunny hot Tuesday afternoon. 97 heat index, just over 100. Tonight clear 73, upper 90s. For Wednesday and Thursday, heat index around 105. From the Weather Channel, Ray Stajic.

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1: All right, if you're joining us late, first of all, shame on you. Secondarily, you missed us playing the new song from Cletus T. Judd. Now, I want you to know why I played the new song from Cletus T. Judd. It's because Friday, Cletus, who was in Nashville, he was so excited. I talked to him twice on the phone last week. I was trying to actually get him to come do the show one day last week, but he couldn't do it because he had all this other stuff going on.
2: Yeah.
1: And he was so pumped. He's like, man, I can't believe this. It's like I got a second chance, and it's crazy. And then Friday, he puts a video up on all of his social media, and he's got a letter in his hand. And the letter is from Sony Music, which is Ella Langley's record label. And they can't really give him a cease and desist because parody songs are protected under the law by the First Amendment. And
2: yeah, you don't have to ask for permission.
1: You don't have to get their permission to do the song. What you do have to do is give the songwriters a cut if you make any money off of it. And because I've done that before, and there's a process for making that happen. It's not that difficult, and Cletus knows that, and so he took care of all that. But he got a letter from Sony that said, we're going to need you to take that down. And we want it taken down by Monday, which was yesterday. And they didn't really give a reason at all. They just said, we want it gone. And here, let me tell you who Cletus T. Judd is. First of all, Cletus T. Judd is a character that was created by Barry Poole. Barry Poole is his real name. And Barry Poole is a good guy. To his core, is a good guy. He would never, ever do anything that would get him sideways with somebody in the music business because he loves it so much. And so when they sent that letter, he's like, well, I'm sorry. I guess I might have to take it down, move on to the next one. And excuse me. Then after the letter, his attorney got a text message from Ella Langley's attorney. And it said, Ella does not wish to participate. Whatever that means. Why don't you just say, I didn't like the song, Ella? That's all you had to say. You never say, she's not interested in participating. Okay, big whoop. But Cletus is going to take it down. So I wanted to play that song today so that I could tell Sony Music to suck it. And I also want to say, all of the radio stations that carry this show had nothing to do with that. That was us playing that song. So if you're mad, come after me. And I want you to, because we need to have a chat. Because this is ridiculous what they're doing to this guy. I mean, who is he hurting? That's all I'm asking. Who is he hurting?
2: People have been doing parodies forever. What about Weird Al? And he's done them again, like Michael Jackson.
1: Yeah.
2: The biggest names in country music, in pop music.
1: And you know what? A lot of people try to do the parody songs. We've done some. And I'll say I think we've done some that have been pretty good.
2: Yeah, we've done a few fun ones.
1: But we've also done some that wound up in the garbage can because not everybody can do the parody song, right? And Cletus has a gift from God at doing parody songs, and he has shared that with us forever. Now, I just want to give you a quick rundown of some of the people that have been parodied by Cletus T. Judd. Toby Keith, Tim McGraw, Riley Green, Joe Diffie, Alan Jackson, Shania Twain, The Eagles, Garth Brooks, and Dolly Parton. And that's just a handful
2: just
1: of them.
2: Just a few.
1: That's just a few, but that's some big ones, right? That's some big ones. So I want to address.
2: They didn't have a problem with it.
1: Nope. They loved it. In fact, many of them appeared in videos with him of a parody of their own song.
2: He toured with Toby Keith, for crying out loud.
1: Him and Toby did two or three videos together and were big buddies. And, you know, him and Trace Adkins did some videos together. And so, listen, here's the thing. Barry Poole, a.k.a. Cletus T. Judd, is a good guy. And there's some people out there going, I think he's lying. This is a PR stunt. No, it's not. That is not who he is. There is no chance that Cletus T. Judd would do that. And listen, Cletus has survived a divorce. He has survived being a single dad. He survived a music career where the artist absolutely loved him, but the industry always made him sit at the kids' table. And that's the truth, because they did. He survived drug addiction, and then he became a counselor for drug addicts. That's what he does in his daytime hours right now. When he's not out doing comedy or writing songs, he's literally sitting in a rehab center in Kentucky talking to people and trying to help them get over their addiction. That's the kind of guy he is, right? Now, He's been through hell in his life, and he came out smiling. But the poor guy never knew, never thought for one minute that one day he was going to run headfirst into a millennial. And he did. And so that's kind of where we are. He posted that video last week, and you know, the video is so funny. And like I said, it's a frame-by-frame recreation of Ella's video that, by the way, was shot by his wife, produced by his daughter, and then Cletus and his wife wrote the song together. So, I mean, it was a family thing. And it looks like it was done in a studio here in Nashville. So hats off to them for that. But I also see people saying, there's just no way that sweet little Ella Langley could possibly be behind this. Well, maybe you're right. Maybe you're right. But here's what I know about the music business. A label might send a C&D without consulting with an artist. But the artist's personal attorney does not reach out to someone else's personal attorney to say she's not interested in participating unless she told him to do it. That's not how that works, okay? And if Ella didn't start this ball rolling, she certainly could have stopped it with one phone call. Because all those people work for her, right? I mean, at the end of the day, she's the one handing them all their paychecks. And she has now had 4 full days to solve this problem and has chosen to not say a dang word about it. So, Ella, listen to me. You got a choice to make, and you need to make it quick. Because Cletus T. Judd is a good guy. Barry Poole is a good guy. And he's my friend of almost 30 years. And I'm not going to sit around and watch one of my friends get kicked around over something this stupid. I get it. You're a millennial. So there's a chance you may not even know the history of Cletus T. and country music. But I feel pretty sure you're familiar with comedy. If not, allow me to demonstrate. Everything Cletus T. Judd does is comedy. And he only does parodies of artists who are super popular with a really hot song. It is a badge of honor, as we said earlier, or at least it used to be before you snowflakes showed up with your safe spaces and your trigger words. Now, whether you started this or not, it makes you look petty that you haven't done anything about it. And petty is not a good look for a country artist, Ella. Ask Maren Morris or Natalie Maines. They probably won't back me up on that, but they could if they wanted to. This is not going to wreck your career by any chance, but it's going to cost you some fans, and losing fans means losing money. So you need to make this right. I mean, you already lost me. I was out 2 days in. I was like, she should stop this 20 minutes after it happened. But, and I'm the guy, I've been right. He's got to back me up. I've been cheering you on from the sidelines for months. Oh, I was like, ooh, I hope she breaks that record with Mariah Carey. I hope she does. Well, now I hope Mariah Carey all of a sudden has a boost in sales of All I Want for Christmas Is You, and you don't get that record.
2: You're
1: that
2: hoping for that song? Boy, you are mad.
1: I am ticked off to the highest level of tick-tivity right now. I'm just telling you. So how about we fix this, Ella? All you got to do is make a call and tell your people to call off the dogs and then make some kind of statement going, listen, that was all just a big mistake. We don't care if it's true or not. Just make the statement so Cletus can get back to work. That's all I'm saying. The good news is the things he was already booked for, they're not canceling, because I talked to him earlier and he told me that. So, but this has turned it into a PR nightmare for you, Ella, because you look like the bad guy here. Cletus T. Judd is not going to say anything negative about this because he knows he will come off as an old dude beating up on America's sweetheart. Well, guess who doesn't have to take the high road, Ella? Me. I don't give a rip. So I'm telling you right now, you need to fix this or it's going to look bad. I'm just saying. And also, this won't be the last time you hear about this on our show if you don't get it fixed soon. So there you go. I'm sorry, boys. I didn't mean to drag you into my stuff there. I told y'all to go outside and get a candy bar and get a drink, but you didn't do it. You sat right here. So now when the lawyers call, they get to talk to y'all too.
2: It's time for this.
3: Hallelujah. Holy. Where's the Tylenol?
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1: So, a little crime story for you out of Montclair, California. The police out there are looking for a guy that stole a truck a couple of weeks ago. Mm-hmm. But it wasn't just any old truck that he stole. It was a big truck. And it had 50,000 cans of Pabst Blue Ribbon beer in the back
2: PBR,
1: of it.
2: PBR, baby.
1: Yes, sir.
3: Yeah.
1: 50,000 cans.
3: That's $2,800 loss.
2: Yeah, right. Yeah.
1: Right. On the high end.
2: And that's counting the truck.
1: Yeah, on the high end. Yeah. So 2 weeks ago, this shipment of PBR disappeared, and then like somebody out there was waiting on 50,000 cans of PBR, and they were like, hey, man, our PBR didn't show up, and they made some calls, and it turned out that the truck that had it was 1,602 cases of beer, and they were like, well, it left here with the beer on it. We don't know what. And it never showed up. So it's just gone. Now, the people at PBR are not taking this sitting down. And I think this is kind of interesting. They have literally posted a warning to the people who stole this truck on Instagram. Here's what it says. It says, to the thief, we don't fault you for wanting to brag to your friends about how much PBR you have. We just wish you had obtained it in an honorable way. Mm-hmm. Pabst is officially starting the clock now. You have exactly 18 days and 44 minutes to return our truck, no questions asked. Leading up to that time, we will be offering a reward to anyone who can help us solve this mystery.
2: It's kind of a random number, 18 days and 44 minutes.
1: Well, I'm guessing they know how long it takes a PBR to go green, Ted.
2: That gotta be it, right. That's about all you get out of the PBR. You got 3 weeks, baby.
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4: Fox News, I'm Gianna Gelosi. While President Trump threatens Iran with more military strikes, Treasury Secretary Scott Bessent says he's ready to hit the regime's bank account.
5: The administration pointing to sanctions as a broader strategy to squeeze Iran economically. Iran's currency plunged to a record low in August, while annual inflation reached 66% in July.
4: That's Fox's Alex Hogan. A Vegas jury found Dwayne KPD Davis guilty of the 1996 murder of rapper Tupac Shakur.
6: After less than 3 hours of deliberations, a jury finding Dwayne Davis
7: guilty of first-degree murder with use of a deadly weapon.
6: Prosecutors say Davis, a former leader of the Compton Crips gang, orchestrated the 1996 fatal drive-by shooting of Tupac in Las Vegas after a fight involving the rapper's entourage and Davis's nephew.
4: It's Fox's Kristen Goodwin reporting. 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
3: Northwest Georgia weather.
4: Oh, by the way, they're sugar-coated, hot and humid and dry for the rest of the week. Sunshine around today after a clear start. 97 feels in the low 100s. Tonight mainly clear. Lows will drop to the low 70s. Wednesday and Thursday in the upper 90s. 97, 98 degrees. The heat index around 105 and mostly sunny both days. From the Weather Channel, I'm Ray Stager.

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3: I don't know if y'all knew this or not, but one of Dolly Parton's final recordings that she did was with Zac Brown for his song Butterfly.
4: And it's amazing.
3: It's such a great song, isn't it? And on Sunday morning, he was on CBS Mornings talking about Dolly Parton.
5: She's just one of those people, everything that you would expect her to be and more. And then you start speaking with her. She was always grounded in her faith. Every conversation that we ever had led to her faith and what she believes and how that's carried her through so many things. Her humble beginnings, her humility, how humble that she is, but also just unbelievably talented. I can't say enough about her. There will never be another Dolly Parton. There will never be anybody else that could fill her little tiny, very tall shoes.
4: That's a fact.
3: He got really choked up during this interview, too, and luckily one of the hosts interrupted him, so he was able to regain his composure. There's a lot more to that interview. You can see the entire thing on Instagram on the CBS Mornings Instagram page. Let's talk about Dolly for a minute, because there have been so many tributes, Dolly Parton being laid to rest with immediate family only in attendance this past Friday in Nashville. And yes, the public will be able to visit her final resting place later on this year. Why do I get the feeling it could turn into like a bit of a Graceland type thing?
2: Oh,
3: I'm just saying.
2: Yeah, totally.
3: It will for sure. But there's a mayor in Mississippi who is refusing to lower the flag in honor of Dolly Parton.
6: Yeah. This is an olive branch, right?
3: This is ridiculous, is what it is. And you know what he says? He says it lessens the gesture.
4: Well,
3: he's trying to say that if he lowers it for Dolly Parton, it lessens the gesture. We're not talking any Tom, Dick, or Harry over here. We're talking about Dolly Parton. Come on.
2: Yeah.
4: Yeah. I mean, listen, I don't want to start a fight. There's an argument to be made on both sides.
2: It doesn't make me mad. I'm not mad about it at all.
4: But there is an argument to be made on both sides of that. Yeah, but I'm not mad about it.
7: There's an argument.
4: I would like to say this, though. Got a direct message from someone, a gentleman who apparently listens to the show a lot. And I thanked him for listening because I really do appreciate it. But his message...
3: He's the one.
4: Message is pretty simple. Well, I hope he wasn't the one because he may be the nun now because he just wanted me to know that he didn't think we need to be talking about Dolly anymore. We just need to let her rest. And don't talk about her. We've talked about her enough. Enough is enough was what the thing started with. And I said, sir, I'm sorry you feel that way. I appreciate you listening. And with all due respect, it's my show. And I'll decide when it's enough. And so I'm telling you,
3: he should be happy because
4: it's broken.
2: Yeah.
3: Yeah. Well, I will tell you that he should be happy then because we've already talked about Darius Rucker in college football in entertainment today. And I've got more stuff coming up from Tim McGraw and Lionel Richie and all sorts of other news coming up later on as well. But there will be more Dolly Parton. I'm just here to tell you.
4: There will always be more Dolly Parton.
3: That's right. All right.
4: We'll get more out of Nashville in an hour. Come on back.
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1: Pancake, you're the tech guru around here. What would be the reason that the people that make the Roomba vacuum cleaners decided, you know what would be good? Be good if we put a camera on this thing. What would be the reason
2: they
1: for
2: are
1: that?
2: Thinking that they could, you could double it as a security sentry where you could be able to go and look at certain things. But then also, you could check on your dog or whatever. And since the camera is there, and with AI, it could read what is in the room. So if it knows it's a...
3: And it could go around the house right for you, couldn't it? Yeah.
2: Exactly.
1: Yeah, but how long? I mean, you could drive from wherever you were, go home, check on your own house. Because, I mean, I have a Roomba, and I know how it works. It's in one room for like 45 minutes. And sometimes it'll just get next to the couch leg, and it'll stay there for 20 minutes trying to figure out how to get around it. That's got to be some riveting video.
3: You could put it in. You could have a mode. I'm just making this up, be like sentry mode. And what it would do is it would just take a path throughout the whole floor that it's on. You see what I'm saying? It'll go into the bedroom, coming out of that, go into the next bedroom, come out of that, go in the kitchen, and so it'll kind of show you all around your house. You can kind of see if, you know, something's going on there.
1: I just always wondered who would want to watch their Roomba drive through a pile of dog poop. I just don't know. I don't know why you would want that you said, Pancake, they can't sell those here anymore, right?
2: They have stopped. You cannot sell them. I mean, you can have them, but you cannot sell them because they are that much of a security risk.
3: Because they're made in China. That's the problem.
2: There you go.
1: Right. Yeah. You want the Chinese government to know where your dog poops?
3: I don't want them to know his favorite corner. Yeah, do you want them to know his favorite corner?
1: Well, apparently in Taiwan, you can still get these. And that brings us to the weirdest divorce story that I've ever seen. And I just wanted to tell you, because this is crazy to me. So this guy in Taiwan, he literally caught his wife cheating on him with another guy because he remotely activated their Roomba and turned the camera on.
3: There you go.
1: And saw some other dude sitting in his living room while his wife paraded around the house buck naked.
3: There you go.
1: And he put two and two together. And I mean, it didn't take him long either. That's some quick math right there. You can do that. You don't even need a calculator to figure out what's going on right there. And so here's the thing. In Taiwan, if you are married and you catch your spouse cheating, you are allowed to sue your spouse and the person they were cheating with for money. Can't do that here. I mean, that might clip down on some shenanigans if you got it. But
2: yeah, that's true.
1: So he sued him. He sued both of them. And I'm assuming the Roomba video was brought into the courtroom and he won the case. And he was awarded what amounts to about $15,000 in U.S. dollars. Okay. But then it gets weird. Okay. For that part, you're like, okay, what's so weird about that, Broadway? Well, here's what's weird about it. Because then the ex-wife turned around and countersued him because he invaded her privacy by filming her without her permission.
3: Yeah, but they're married.
1: And she won that case. And the ex-husband had to give her $5,000 of the $15,000 back and then got sentenced to 5 months in jail.
3: What?
1: They sent this man to jail for 5 months because he filmed his wife in their living room with their vacuum cleaner while she was doing her taxes with somebody that shouldn't have been there.
3: There's a "that sucks" joke in there somewhere.
1: There certainly is. Yeah, yes, there is. Certainly is. So
2: can't sweep that under the rug.
3: No, you can't. Yeah. The vacuum wasn't the only Roomba going on in that house. I'm telling you right now.
1: All I can think is this poor guy is sitting in jail, going, "I wish it would have just rolled through some dog poop."
3: Yeah. Right.
2: Well, apparently, she did.
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4: Good morning. In the news center, I'm David Crowder. A Kennesaw man and a Bremen woman were arrested on drug charges following a wreck on Burnett Ferry Road at Shorter Avenue on Saturday. According to Floyd County Jail records, 30-year-old Jesse Michael Francis Samaha appeared to be under the influence when he left his lane of travel, causing the crash. Suspected fentanyl was located in the vehicle. Samaha and 46-year-old Frida Jean Turner are both charged with possession of a Schedule II controlled substance. A West Strome man was jailed over the weekend on felony counts of fleeing or attempting to elude, theft by receiving stolen property, and possession of a firearm during the commission of a crime. According to Floyd County Jail records, 19 19-year-old Christopher Paxtor Perez crashed a stolen 2013 Toyota Scion into a utility pole at a motel on Dean Avenue while trying to elude police. He was in possession of a Glock 19 with a laser sight and an extended magazine at the time. More news online at WRGANews.com. In the News Center, I'm David Crowder.
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12: weather. Building heat and humidity will continue to bring us heat index values over 100. And lots of sunshine and no rain, quickly drying up once again. Clear Tuesday morning, sunny hot Tuesday afternoon. 97, heat index just over 100. Tonight clear 73, upper 90s for Wednesday and Thursday. Heat index around 105 from the Weather Channel, Ray Stajic.

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1: Well, it is time for us to take our daily trip down to the Sunshine State and see what is going on in the land of Mitch Pancake English.
2: Oh, man, I'm the king. I'm down here.
1: Sing along if you know it. Here we go.
3: What's up, Florida? What's up? What's up, Florida? What's up, Florida? Jump on it. Jump on it. Jump on it.
4: Where are we headed, Mr. Broadway?
1: Let's go to St. Petersburg. Beautiful place.
2: Yeah, it is.
1: Love St. Petersburg.
2: I believe they have they were rated number one beaches. That area.
1: Should be. The place is gorgeous down there.
2: It is.
1: Deborah Liebrock lives in St. Pete. And apparently, last weekend, she approached an officer while the officer was sitting in her parked cruiser next to a city park. Now, the officer questioned said that Liebrock was upset that she had been thrown out of the public park for trespassing. She was also very drunk, yelling and cursing at the cop.
5: How are you going to throw me out for trespassing in a public park?
4: Right.
5: You can't trespass in a public park.
1: So the officer said, ma'am, I'm going to need you to stop yelling and walk away from both me and the public park.
4: Back up.
1: Before this turns into something that doesn't...
4: Giving her a way out.
1: Go home.
4: Yeah.
1: Just go home. I'm playing on my phone right now. I don't want to have to cuff you. Go on away. Well, the woman got really mad, and she responded in true Florida fashion by lifting her dress and exposing herself indecently to the officer in the parked car as traffic and pedestrians were going by. Everybody take a look at something I am mighty proud of. Woo-hoo! Trespass on this. She was promptly arrested and booked on a charge of indecent exposure.
4: Right.
1: And on behalf of the arresting officer, who may be about to set a new precedent in law enforcement as she tries to figure out how to charge someone for reverse police brutality. I saw the lady's mugshot, and she might be on to something.
4: Yeah.
1: Because she deserved better than that.
4: Dang.
1: It's not fair at all. We once again ask the burning question.
3: What's up, Florida? What's up? What's up, Florida? What's up, Florida? Jump on it. Jump on it. Jump on it.
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1: I'm not exactly sure what the official definition of a stage five clinger would be, because there are a multitude of examples of the things that a stage five clinger would do. These are the, and listen, I'm not beating up on women, but typically when we talk about a stage five clinger, there have been men that do it too, but typically it's a jilted lady. And, you know, she's the one that'll key your car and, write something ugly about your new girlfriend on your car in menthol shaving cream so it eats into the paint, you know, that kind of stuff. Here's another example.
2: I found out something here. What a stage six clinger is.
1: Oh, my.
2: That's when you dress up as a woman. So you dress up as a woman to try to get out of the Korean War.
3: Hey, that's a good one. You get that or you don't.
1: If you get that joke, they're getting it. You should probably start checking on whether or not it's time for your social security check to arrive. Throw that out. Wow. Man alive.
2: Sorry.
1: So here is another example of a stage five clinger. This woman's in Indiana, okay? And her man broke up. And then he moved on. And she was like, no, you ain't done with me yet. And, you know, we live in a digital world now. So rather than actually doing the physical stalking, she decided she would just do it all. She would do a little Facebook stalking and some Instagram stalking and that kind of stuff. This woman was sending threatening messages, not just to the ex, but to various members of the ex's family, because the stage five clinger,
2: not cool.
1: Yeah, the stage five clinger doesn't discriminate. If they can't get you to come back to them, they'll try to make you think something bad's going to happen to your third cousin twice removed if you don't come back. That's kind of the way they do. But listen to how she was doing it. She would send a message and they would go, oh, that whatever her name was. Let's just call her Jill. That was Jill. Block it. Dink, blocked. Great. Couple hours later, another message from another account would show up. Another threatening DM. Mm. Well, that's probably Jill again. Block it. You block it all you want. Jill had 750 different profiles.
3: Woo! Man.
1: 750 individual accounts. And listen, Zuckerberg, after about number 212, shouldn't a flag go up? I mean, I'm just you're trying to get rid of all these fake accounts and stuff. How you let a woman get 750 individual accounts from the same dang IP address? Come on, man. You got to do better than this.
3: She had 750 different accounts and a rabbit in a pot on the stove boiling. I'm telling you, man. Right?
1: Yes. And a couple of voodoo dolls. But they did arrest her, though. They arrested her and charged her with stalking and invasion of privacy. And, man, that trial's going to be rough, because you know they're going to go, Your Honor, I'd like to read to you now all 750 fake names that she was using in alphabetical order. So, yeah, that's going to be riveting stuff.
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5: 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I'm John Thayer. The Braves dropped a game yesterday to the San Francisco Giants 7-3. Bryce Elder took the loss. He's now 8-8. Braves dropped to 82-56. The Braves will be on the road tonight. They'll play the Washington Nationals. A.J. Smith-Shaver will get the start for Atlanta. Georgia Tech football team will open up the season on Thursday night at home. The Yellow Jackets welcome Colorado to Bobby Dodd Stadium. Third-ranked Georgia Bulldogs open the season Saturday at home. They'll take on Tennessee State. The Berry College football team will open up its season Saturday night in Montgomery, Alabama, as they take on Huntingdon College. Shorter football team back in action on Saturday. They'll host Benedict College. The Hawks are off to a 1-0 start. 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
15: 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Northwest Georgia
16: weather. Well, the weather's sugar-coated, hot and humid and dry for the rest of the week. Sunshine around today after a clear start. 97 feels in the low 100s. Tonight mainly clear. Lows will drop to the low 70s. Wednesday and Thursday in the upper 90s. 97, 98 degrees. The heat index around 105 and mostly sunny both days. From the Weather Channel, I'm Ray Stager.

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4: You boys watch that video I posted from Dolly's
2: friend. Hey, I did.
4: Good for you, Pancake. I appreciate it. There'll be a test later. I'm gonna ask you a few questions about it. See, here's the thing, and listen, please understand that Daphne and I are not like, you know, these crazy rabid fans. We love Dolly. Daphne has been
5: really
4: Daphne and Haley have been devastated by losing Dolly. But she said to me the other day, she said, "I think we should go over to Dolly's house and put some flowers out front by the gate."
5: Which is not really far from where you live.
4: No, it's like about 2 miles from my house. Not quite 2 miles from my house. And I was like, okay, babe, I don't care. We can do that. So we went and we bought some flowers. And which now, listen, I'm going to tell you, she sent me in to get the flowers, okay? And I was like, here's my thinking, okay?
5: So how long were you in the gas station?
4: Well, it was Sam's, actually. Oh, I went into Sam's because I had to go in there and get something else. And she's like, why are you in there? Grab a bouquet of flowers. Because Sam's has some lovely flowers.
5: Oh, yeah, they do, yeah.
4: But here's how my mind works, okay? Y'all know I'm a little tight when it comes to money. I'm a little tight on spending. I don't like to throw money at stuff that I don't have to. And I'm standing there at the flowers, and I'm going, all right, these are $17. These are $22. These are $6.99. And I'm like,
5: they're just going to get thrown away.
4: I love you, Dolly, but I'm literally, we're taking these and we're basically throwing them into a compost heap is what we're doing, because they're going to let them sit out there until they rot. And then somebody's going to come along, scoop them up and take them to a landfill or something. That's going to be the end of that. I'm like, well, I am literally
5: throwing money away.
4: Throw this money away.
5: Yeah, right.
4: So I bought the $6.99 ones. Now, I did make sure that they were yellow because she had that song Yellow Roses, and I was like, well, they were something that I don't know anything about flowers. They were called pom-poms. That was the kind of flowers they were. And I thought, well, she had that thing a couple years ago where she dressed up like a Dallas Cowboy cheerleader, so that's kind of, you know,
5: you're just reaching for anything now. Yeah.
4: The fact of the matter is I'm not spending $22 on flowers. Exactly. I'm going to go chunking a pile of dead flowers. I'm just not going to, I mean, I love the woman, but I don't think Dolly herself would even approve of that purchase. It's kind of the way. Right. But of course, when I got back to the car, what do you mean? They have roses. Well, yeah, baby, they had roses. They were $22 a dozen, and I just didn't see the point in spending that kind of money. Well, I knew I should have gone in and done this myself. Mm-hmm. And I was like, well, maybe you should have. But she's getting the $6.99 flowers.
5: Yeah.
4: And so we go to Dolly's house. And if you haven't seen the video, it's interesting because you look at Dolly's house and you go, wow, that's Dolly's house. Well, she lived there for 50-something years. It's a beautiful house. It's right up on top of the hill. You know, got the nice columns on the porch and stuff. I think they said 50, 75 acres, something like that. When there's a couple other houses on the property that she used for guest houses. And then Carl's barn is back there behind it and all that. But obviously it has a locked gate at the front because, I mean, Dolly Parton lived there. You can't just have anybody coming up in the yard. And since about 2 o'clock in the afternoon last Tuesday, you know, after a couple hours after we got word that Dolly had passed, people started showing up over there and putting flowers down and leaving notes and pictures. And somebody yesterday, there was an autographed T-shirt that Dolly had signed for someone, and they gave it back.
5: What?
4: And I thought that was a sweet gesture, but at the same time, listen, I am no good in these kind of situations.
5: Yeah, me.
4: Because I'm looking, I'm like, that's a sweet gesture, but why would you do that?
5: Yeah,
4: she don't want that shirt back.
5: I'm not faulting anybody for it, but it's not something I would have thought.
4: Everybody grieves in a different way.
5: I'm not faulting them.
2: And absolutely, 100%.
4: And I don't mean to cast any kind of negativity on anybody and the way they're handling the situation, because it hit people hard. This is one of those things, and I get it, because when Jimmy Buffett died, it gutted me for about a week. I didn't drive up to his house in Maine and put flowers at his door, but you know, if he had lived 2 miles down the road, I probably would
5: have. You cut your foot on a pop top that week.
4: I did do that.
5: Yeah.
4: But it's strange to me. I'm just no good, because I'm standing there and I'm like, okay, somebody had this photo. It was clearly it was this woman and her husband and Dolly. And I'm guessing it was backstage at some event, and they had this photo taken. Well, they had this thing blown up to, like, I don't know, it's probably 2 feet tall and a foot and a half wide. And they brought it and put it up there. And I looked at it, and I didn't say anything there, because like I said in the video, everybody there is being very reverent. They're being quiet. It was, I mean, it was literally like you were in a funeral home. People would walk up and start whispering to each other and, you know, that kind of stuff. And you know, everybody was looking down at their feet and stuff. And it just, it was interesting, because I've never seen anything quite like that. I've seen it on TV with, you know, Elvis and John Lennon and Princess Diana and other people that had passed away that everybody thought a lot of. And you know, they always do that, show up with the flowers and such. But the picture thing hung me up, and I said something to Daphne about it on the way home. I was like, "Listen, I don't want to rain on anybody's parade, but why would you bring a photo of yourself and put it in front of Dolly's house? I mean, it's like, hey, Dolly's gone, but look at me.
5: Wasn't them with Dolly?
4: Yes, it was a woman and her husband and Dolly. And I'm like, see, it's like, look at me. I had my picture made with Dolly.
6: I'm the same way. I've been, and I was, because I've interviewed her about 7 times up there, and I was waiting for everybody on Facebook and social media to start showing the pictures of her with them, you know, and then my whole thing was, I don't want to do it, because it's like, I mean, everybody knows what she looks like, yeah, you know, I met her, I could just say that I did, right?
4: You know who the worst people in the world are at that practice you just discussed? Radio people. Because we're always backstage at concerts. We always get our picture made. Boy, you let somebody die and you will see 9,000 photos of that person with some DJ in a backstage area somewhere. Yeah. And I don't do that. If I put a picture up of somebody after they pass away, it's just a picture of them. And I might put some thoughts down on it. But I'm not going to go, hey, look, I got to meet this person before
6: look,
4: they left.
6: I got to do it.
4: Weird to me. Daphne was like, you need to stop saying stuff like that. But she says that to me about twice a day. So, I mean, my filter's broken. I don't really know what's wrong with it.
6: Yes. I have to say this, though, because I know if you go to my podcast, The Opinionish, I don't do the social media on The Opinionish podcast, but Travis, my co-anchor on the show, he did post a picture of she and I together, but I had no, absolutely 100% anything to do with that. I was very busy last week when it happened, so...
5: Wow, that was the only picture she ever took with 3 boobs.
6: That's
4: it. Amen, all that joke would have been Dolly approved, man. I like that.
6: Exactly.
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4: Have mercy, boys. This happened right down the road from me. This is plumb embarrassing. I don't know how you let yourself get into this kind of situation. We all know about the car rider line, right? You got to line up in front of the schools, pick up the kids, and there's rules, and there's a pecking order, and there's
5: people
4: a whole
5: got their own place.
4: There's a whole ecosystem in the pickup line, and only the people that are part of the pickup line know and understand the ecosystems. Because, like, if your kid all of a sudden, they don't have to be picked up anymore because they went to another school or they got old enough to drive themselves or whatever, and you're not in that line, well, next year, don't even come over here. Don't come by the car line. We're busy over here. You are no longer one of us. And so it's interesting to me because this woman had to know because she's part of the car line, and school's been in here in Tennessee for a good 4 weeks now. So I know she knows what's going on. And the other day she was in the car line and somebody looked over and said, Hey, look, Martha's slumped over the steering wheel. You reckon she's all right? And they were like, I don't know. Let me go over there and check on her. And they went over and they knocked on the window and she didn't really move. And so they checked the door to see if it was locked and it wasn't. So they opened the door up and they kind of gave her a little poke on the shoulder. And she's like, she moved and she said, Hey, what was the matter? And that's when they saw the empty bottle of vodka in the shotgun seat next to her.
6: Oh, nice.
4: Oh, yeah, right? Yeah, mom of the year right here. And so they called the cops, obviously, and the cops came. And now, listen, when you have an empty bottle of vodka in the shotgun seat next to you and you are literally passed out on the steering wheel of your car while waiting for your little ones to come out of school so you can drive them home, don't tell the cops you only had two shots. They're not buying that. Tried it, though. I only had two shots of that vodka. That's all I had. She said, I've been day drinking. Clearly, because you know what T-Wall always says, you can't drink all day if you don't start first thing in the morning.
5: Exactly.
4: And clearly, right after she dropped the little ones off, she went home and tore into that bottle of vodka. And then as if things weren't bad enough, because ma'am, you have shamed yourself. You have embarrassed your children. If someone hadn't have nudged you on the shoulder, you would have endangered the lives of your children.
5: Yeah, you could have killed somebody.
4: You've probably lost your place in the car line forever, because I'm guessing your license is about to be taken away from you. But then on top of that, as the cops were trying to get her out of the car and get her in the cuffs, she had to haul off and kick one of them right in the clangers.
6: There you go.
4: I mean, why you want to add another charge? I mean, you know, that's when the and starts on the list of charges that you get, and that's no good. So now she's been arrested for DUI and felony assault on a law enforcement officer. And before anybody says anything, I don't care how hard she kicked him, that's a felony.
5: Yeah, it is.
4: Period.
11: Yes, sir.
4: Full stop.
5: And now that school's got to hire a bouncer. Come on, man.
4: And a house band. I mean, it's just a mess. It's just a mess.
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12: Fox News, I'm Therese Crowley. Financial violence. Treasury Secretary Scott Bessent says we're prepared to commit it in the next phase against Iran as President Trump vows to hit them hard for a failed missile attack on U.S. troops in Jordan, with reports that Iran military leaders are starting to flee the country.
13: The administration pointing to sanctions as a broader strategy to squeeze Iran economically. Iran's currency plunged to a record low in August, while annual inflation reached 66% in July.
12: Fox's Alex Hogan. Well, in D.C., Army Secretary Dan Driscoll submitted his resignation, but the White House hasn't accepted it yet. 30 years later, a Las Vegas jury takes less than 3 hours to find Dwayne Davis guilty of orchestrating the drive-by murder of rapper Tupac Shakur. He's facing a sentence of life in prison. 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
16: 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Northwest
17: Georgia weather. Building heat and humidity will continue to bring us heat index values over 100. And lots of sunshine and no rain, quickly drying up once again. Clear Tuesday morning, sunny hot Tuesday afternoon. 97 heat index, just over 100.

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2: There was an event that was going to take place later on this year in Nashville called Dolly Fest, and Dolly was going to be the headliner, and there were going to be a number of other artists who were going to be performing, and it was going to be in honor of Dolly Parton turning 80 years old. Well, obviously, Dolly will not be the headliner anymore. However, Dolly Parton's Dolly Fest will still happen, but it's going to happen in 2027. It will be consecutive weekends, one in Nashville, Tennessee, and one across the pond over in London. We don't have the dates yet or the lineup, but we do know that it's going to happen, and I think that that is pretty cool.
3: Oh, it's going to be massive. Massive.
2: It's huge, right? What flavor? Big. That's all I can tell you. Yep. Just, I mean, it's going to be fantastic. Y'all, we did get some breaking news overnight about Lionel Richie. He has checked himself into the hospital. He's in the ICU in St. Louis. He had a concert and he started to feel real weak and lightheaded and took himself to the hospital and checked himself in. And this is not the second time. This is not the first time that that's happened. It happened back in June in Minnesota.
3: Yeah.
2: Yeah. And he had to sit down. And so, listen, they already took Dolly. You may not have Lionel Richie. I'm just putting it out there, putting everybody on blast. You may not have Lionel Richie. That's all I have to say.
3: Step off, 2026. You've done enough damage.
2: Exactly.
3: Yeah. Just leave Lionel alone.
4: How's Steve Buscemi, by the way? Is he okay? Have you checked in on him?
5: Yeah.
2: Oh, man.
3: Steve Buscemi's been dead for 20 years. Nobody's told him yet, pancake.
4: Oh, well, he's funny as heck, man. So.
2: I do like him a lot.
3: I love that guy. He's awesome. All right, we'll get more out of Nashville tomorrow. Come on back. Thank you, Meg.
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1: All right, so let me let you in on a little something. Last Tuesday it was, when the engineers were doing their, you know, annual bleaching of our equipment, and we weren't working that day. I knew we weren't going to be working, and so I made plans with my other job over at the mortgage company, and some of the things that we have to do there from time to time is, if somebody's having an open house, you know, we'll go and be there to help them in case, you know, a lot of people show up and they need some help or whatever, and we can do, you know, on-site loan applications and all that kind of stuff. And usually it's kind of, you know, it's a typical house, and you're there, and, you know, they might have some bottled water, maybe some cookies and snacks or whatever, and, you know, that kind. But this particular house, this house was on the market for $2 million, okay? Ooh. This was a fancy. I will tell you how fancy this open house is. When I got there, there was a woman from HGTV filming an episode of one of her shows.
2: Oh, dang.
1: And Ooh. It was going to air on HGTV. Yeah. That's how fancy this open house was. So, you know, right out of the gate, I may or may not be a little out of my element.
2: It's going right up on Cribs.
1: So I get there, and they have this beautiful charcuterie board laid out. And this sucker was like 3.5 feet long. It must have had 40 pounds of stuff piled on it. It was, you know, all the
2: That's
1: little,
2: a lot of cooterie, I'm telling you right now.
1: I don't think that's the proper way to say that, T, but I'm gonna allow it. There was, you know, you had your meat and your vegetables and your cheese and little pastries and stuff. And it was, and here's the thing about a charcuterie, I hate saying that word, charcuterie board, that drives me nuts. And because if I'm going to eat a piece of ham, if I'm just going to, you know, just reach in a raw dog a piece of ham off of a board, I don't want it to taste I don't want it to taste like a cupcake. You know what I'm saying? Mm-hmm. And I don't want it to taste like the black olive that was laying to it, tainting everything on the board. And it was like that. Everything was just piled up and touching. It was very lovely, but everything was still touching.
2: Made a nice picture, but not good to eat.
1: And you know, the people were coming in and they were eating off of it. And, you know, it was very fancy. I mean, this was the only open house I've ever been to where we literally had glasses. They were pouring wine for people. They had a bartender there that was serving drinks. I mean, it was a fancy to-do. And I had been there about, I don't know, hour and a half into a three-hour thing. And I didn't eat the stuff on the board, right? Because I told you, I'm not opposed to my food touching.
2: You were off board.
1: I was off board. Were. Yes, yeah. I was. I am opposed to my food touching. I just don't want. It depends on what it is. You know, if my hamburger steak is kind of slightly on top of my mashed potatoes, I'm okay with that. But if my lunch meat is touching green olives, grapes, and a cupcake, I'm not really a fan of that. And so I slipped out the back door and got on my phone, and I ordered pizza.
2: To be delivered at that house?
1: And had it delivered to the open house. Now, I'm not a stingy person, okay? I didn't want to be, because I knew, I mean, you could look around in there and go, there ain't none of these people wanting to eat that mess on that board. They don't want that stuff. And I thought, it'd be rude of me to sit here and eat like a personal pizza in front of them. So I ordered 3 pizzas. And on the company card, you understand? Mm-hmm. And then I had it delivered to the house because I was in the part of town I wasn't familiar with, and I didn't know if I left, if I'd get stuck in traffic or anything like that, so I had them deliver it. And what I forgot to tell them was bring it to the back door. So the dude comes up to the front
2: Ding
1: door.
2: Dong.
1: There's like 75 people in this house, and they're all standing around, you know, and it's not a formal affair, but it's business casual.
2: Here's the guy with the red, white, and blue hat on.
1: It's a thing. And then here comes the Pizza Hut dude. Yep. And I have to go all the way to the front door and get my pizzas from him and then walk all the way back through
2: past the charcuterie board.
1: Yeah, past the board and stuff. And I just went straight over to the dining room table and sat it down and started eating. And I got kind of quiet. I looked over and there was 4 or 5 people were looking at me like, Broadway.
2: What is going on?
1: What are you doing? And I was like, listen, man, I'm hungry. I needed some real food. I haven't eaten all day. I don't want that. So I ordered a pizza. Would anybody like some? And, man, they gave me crap about that the rest of the day. And into the next day, I was still hearing about it. And I was like, well, I guess I, Guess if nothing else, I made a name for myself. I did tell one the agent who was putting on the open house came over to me and he goes, "Man, I got to tell you, you are the only person I've ever seen have a pizza delivered to a charcuterie open house with wine and stuff." And I was like, "Listen, man, somebody around here has got to represent the common man, okay?" I said, "I am the Merle Haggard of real estate. That's what I am. I'm here for the average Joe is what I am. Would you like a piece of my pizza?" And he got one. He did get one later on. I was going to say, he made fun of me, but then he ate a piece of that pizza before the night was over. So my question to you,
3: they were all wanting it.
1: Everybody wanted it, and I knew they wanted it, and yes, I called them on it. I was like, you laugh all you want, but you want some, don't you? You want, look, I got, here you go, right here. Look, yep. I got one with just pepperoni. I got one with all meat. I have breadsticks. I have chicken wings if you want them. And, yeah, and so, man, they gave me all kind of stuff about that. So here's my question to you boys. Should I or should I not have done that?
2: It's off, man. It's weird. It is weird. I think next week they're going to go, "Hey, Broadway, we got an open house at the trailer park we need you to cover for us. If you want to go cover that open, we're trying to sell this trailer."
1: I'm not bringing pizzas to the open house at the trailer park. That one gets Vienna sausages. That's what that one gets. Listen, I'm here for the common
4: I say exactly that. I say, as long as you shared, I don't see anything wrong with it.
1: And I did.
4: Now, if it was like... The open house, it was put on by the realtor, correct?
1: Yes, but here's the weird thing. It was an open house for other realtors. It wasn't even on the market yet.
4: You're fine.
1: They brought other realtors in so that they would be all excited and bring their people back later. That's right. What I was thinking. I mean, if it had been like buyers, I probably would have ordered a sandwich and walked outside and ate it. But, I mean, it's just a bunch of agents.
4: You're dealing with your peers, 100%. You're fine, dude. Yeah.
2: I'm telling you right now, those weren't his peers. I'm just telling you
1: Shut up, T-Wall. Nobody asked you. Nobody.
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5: Good morning. In the news center, I'm David Crowder. The Georgia Department of Transportation has released its travel forecast for the upcoming Labor Day holiday. GDOT has analyzed Labor Day travel data from 2025 and predicts typical congestion on metro interstates on Wednesday and Thursday, with heavy traffic on Friday from noon until 8 p.m. and on Saturday from noon to 6. Light to normal traffic is anticipated on Sunday and Monday. GDOT is suspending lane closures from noon on Friday through 5 a.m. next Tuesday. A Rome man was arrested on Saturday following an incident on Civic Center Drive. According to Floyd County jail records, 25-year-old Jamar Dwayne Roberts slapped an officer and resisted arrest. He also appeared to be intoxicated. Roberts is charged with felony and misdemeanor obstruction of law enforcement, simple battery against a police officer, disorderly conduct, and public drunk. More news online at WRGANews.com. In the news center, I'm David Crowder.
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14: Northwest Georgia weather.
15: Well, the way they're sugar-coated, hot and humid and dry for the rest of the week. So
3: sunshine around today after a clear start. 97 feels in the low 100s. Tonight, mainly clear. Lows will drop to the low 70s. Wednesday and Thursday in the upper 90s. 97, 98 degrees. The heat index around 105 and mostly sunny both days. From the Weather Channel, I'm Ray Stager.
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1: It's launch day, boys. You know that? You've been keeping up? I'm sure by now both of you have subscribed and listened to all three episodes, right?
4: Yeah. Yeah. Yes, sir. It's yes. It's yeah. addictive.
1: Liars.
2: Yeah.
1: You don't even know where it is. Don't mean nothing. I sent these clowns an episode of my new podcast, Nash Villains.
2: I listened to it.
1: 2 months ago. A month later, T-Wall's like, oh, I finally got around to listening to that thing. I'm still waiting on Pancake to listen to it. I don't listen to it. But, you know, like
4: earlier I got today, time now.
1: Pancake sent me this cool video that he made, and he was like, what's this video? And I was like, oh, I can't wait to see it. And I pulled it right up, and I watched it. But you know what? This, you know what I get in return? Nothing. But cuss is
4: time,
1: what I get.
4: Time.
2: Hey, Pancake, I had an idea. If he didn't want to call it Nash Villains, he could call it Nash Holes.
4: I love it.
1: I know, man. And my only thought was, where were you 4 years ago when I had this idea? That would have been a great, good. Maybe we'll do a spinoff of Nash Villains at some point. But today's the day. 4 years in the making, this day has been. Nash Villains is finally live. You can find it on Spotify. You can find it on iTunes. You can find it on our website. Not yet, though, because Pancake's been out kind of tied up, so I don't think it's going to be available, right? I'm trying to cut you some slack here. Going to be a day or two before it's on our
4: website. Thank you.
1: Okay.
4: Yes, sir.
1: All right, cool.
4: Yes, sir.
1: But it will eventually be on our website, which is broadwayandfriends.com.
2: Spell the word and.
1: If you don't know what Nash Villains is, it's a true crime podcast about stuff that happens here in Nashville, and there's a lot of shady stuff that happens behind the scenes in the world of country music. Now, it's not all country music crime, but the first three episodes are every single one of them. You heard one of them. We played it on the show. Yeah. We broke it up and played it several pieces, and that was the Murder on Music Row episode. That is one of the episodes that loaded up today, but there's also an episode called A Secret Worth Dying For, and then there's one called The Last Honky Tonk. And
2: hey, Broadway, if you ever need help,
4: Nash Holes would be the last honky.
2: Yeah, exactly. Yeah, that would be the last. Right. You know, if you ever need help, I got this. If you ever need it.
4: Oh, nice.
1: You know what? Keep that in your pocket.
2: Okay.
1: I'll let you know. Listen, if I ever need a dun dun dun, I will. You'll be the first person that I reach out to. But each episode, again, I'm trying to keep them under 45 minutes. They're rounding out right now to be 30, 35 minutes. Some are going to be longer. Each one is a self-contained episode, so you don't have to listen to, 12 episodes to hear the whodunit. But they're, down the road, I'm not saying there won't be a two-parter or something like that, because you never know. But right now, we're trying to keep it, as they say in the world of TV, episodic. Isn't that the right word, Pancake?
4: Yeah. That is the right word, okay. Yes.
1: All right, I've looked that up just to make sure I said it right. But listen, this thing, I'm not kidding you, this thing's a labor of love for me, because I had this idea in 2022, and I tried it, and I didn't like it, and I didn't think the technology was available to do what I wanted to do, but now it is. And so I've been working on it. And listen, and Pancake knows, Pancake does editing on video and audio and stuff all the time. My podcast isn't even video. But I will tell you that it takes, if you take into time the research, the pre-stuff that you have to do, and then the recording of the audio, and then putting it all together and editing and all that, it literally takes somewhere between 9 and 12 hours to give you 30 minutes of audio.
4: I believe it.
1: Yeah, I know you would, because you deal with that stuff all the time. But there's a lot. So basically what I'm saying is there's a little over 3 days of hard labor in those three episodes that are up right now. And if some of y'all don't listen to it, I ain't even going to make a dollar off of it. So, I need you to go. If 10,000 people would download this today, I would probably make enough to buy coffee somewhere. So not at Starbucks, you understand. It'd be like gas station coffee. But that's not the point. The point is I'm finally getting to do this, and it is so much fun. It's been a long time since I got to play with the the editing tools as much as I've been. And I love it.
2: You know, if you have a crazy spouse one, I got this one here for you too. I'm loaded for bear.
1: You know what? You are a one man sound effects department.
4: Well, I got that one.
2: Yeah.
4: A lot of tease jokes.
2: That's who's listening right now. That's for who's listening right now.
1: That's what it sounded like when I asked Pancake to listen to the first episode that exactly, I sent him right yeah. there. That's what I got yeah. back right there. So it is available. I would love for you to go download it. Do me a favor. When you do download it and hit subscribe, it doesn't cost you anything. Daphne was talking to me about this yesterday, and she's like, you know, there's a certain group of people that when they hear the word subscribe, they automatically think it costs money. Well, it doesn't. This is a free subscription. It just shows up on your phone when a new episode hits, so you don't ever forget about it. So do that. If you like it, leave a comment.
4: It's like following.
1: Yeah, exactly. It's the same thing. So, you know, what do they say on YouTube? Like, follow, and subscribe or something like that.
4: There you go.
1: Leave a rating.
2: You know, so in case people think you're trying to glorify violence, at the end of every episode you could play.
13: Don't go ninja, nobody don't need ninja.
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1: I hate both of y'all. Just want you to know that.
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1: Well, that's going to wrap it up for the show today. Pancake, we're glad to have you back, buddy. Hope you enjoyed your little break. And you're going to have to work twice as hard the rest of the week. But we're so glad that you're here. And we appreciate you spending a little time with us. Before we go, we're going to do what we always do. And that's see what kind of takeaways we have from the show today. So, T-Wall, what is your biggest takeaway from today, sir?
2: Well, while I'm thinking about it, I better go poke the eye out of my Roomba. not that I have anything to hide. I mean, just in case. You never know.
1: Yeah, I get it. I totally get it.
2: What's going on with that.
1: Told you not to buy that thing. Yeah, I told you. Well, what's you, Pancake?
4: I learned that I got to watch and listen to, rather, Nash Villains on our website and get it on the website first so everybody else can listen to it.
1: Yes, and while you're waiting to put it on the website, you can listen to it on Spotify, iTunes, or anywhere else that podcasts are. Thank you for reminding me to remind everybody that today's launch day for Nash Villains. There are 3 episodes waiting for you right now. You got to go check them out. I'm just telling you. All right, so is it my turn?
4: It is. Your turn. What did you learn
1: today? Oh, y'all know what my takeaway is. Today, Ella Langley, you need to get your stuff together. 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I'm telling you, you need to fix this, and you need to fix it now. All right, so if you missed out on part of the show today, you can always get caught up on the Broadway and Friends Replay podcast. 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
4: 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Y'all be good or good at it. Take care, and I'll see you when I look at you. T-Wall, what say you, sir?
2: Don't do anything dumb.
4: Too late.
1: See you back here tomorrow. 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
21: 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I'm John Thayer. The Braves dropped a game yesterday to the San Francisco Giants 7-3. Bryce Elder took the loss. He's now 8-8. Braves dropped to 82-56. The Braves will be on the road tonight. They'll play the Washington Nationals. A.J. Smith-Shaver will get the start for Atlanta. Georgia Tech football team will open up the season on Thursday night at home. The Yellow Jackets welcome Colorado to Bobby Dodd Stadium. Third-ranked Georgia Bulldogs open the season Saturday at home. They'll take on Tennessee State. The Berry College football team will open up its season Saturday night in Montgomery, Alabama, as they take on Huntingdon College. Shorter football team back in action on Saturday. They'll host Benedict College. The Hawks are off to a 1-0 start. 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
7: Northwest Georgia weather.
8: Building heat and humidity will continue to bring us heat index values over 100. And lots of sunshine and no rain, quickly drying up once again. Clear Tuesday morning, sunny hot Tuesday afternoon. 97, heat index just over 100. Tonight clear 73, upper 90s. For Wednesday and Thursday, heat index around 105. From the Weather Channel, Ray Stajic.

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3: Northwest Georgia weather.
4: Heat and humidity. That will be the story. Dangerously hot as we get into the next several afternoons. Nothing below 95 through Friday. Can actually climb to the upper 90s. 97 today with sunshine feeling just over 100. Tonight, mainly clear, 73. Wednesday, Thursday, sunshine upper 90s. Heat index around 105. Sunny mid-90s Friday. From the Weather Channel, I'm Ray Stager.
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12: Building heat and humidity will continue to bring us heat index values over 100, and lots of sunshine and no rain, quickly drying up once again. Clear Tuesday morning, sunny hot Tuesday afternoon. 97 heat index, just over 100. Tonight clear 73, upper 90s for Wednesday and Thursday. Heat index around 105 from the Weather Channel. Ray Stajic.

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0: 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Northwest
1: Georgia weather. Heat and humidity. That will be the story. Dangerously hot as we get into the next several afternoons. Nothing below 95 through Friday. It actually climbed to the upper 90s. 97 today with sunshine feeling just over 100. Tonight mainly clear, 73. Wednesday, Thursday, sunshine upper 90s. Heat index around 105. Sunny mid-90s Friday. From the Weather Channel, I'm Ray Stager.

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3: When the clouds roll in and the rain begins to fall,
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14: Northwest Georgia.
15: And humidity. That will be the story. Dangerously hot as we get into the next several afternoons. Nothing below 95 through Friday. Can actually climb to the upper 90s. 97 today with sunshine feeling just over 100. Tonight, mainly clear, 73. Wednesday, Thursday, sunshine upper 90s. Heat index around 105. Sunny mid-90s Friday. From the Weather Channel, I'm Ray Stager.

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0: 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More than 12 million albums sold and two CMA awards. 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
5: Northwest Georgia weather.
6: Heat and humidity. That will be the story. Dangerously hot as we get into the next several afternoons. Nothing below 95 through Friday. Can actually climb to the upper 90s. 97 today with sunshine feeling just over 100. Tonight, mainly clear, 73. Wednesday, Thursday, sunshine upper 90s. Heat index around 105. Sunny mid 90s Friday. From the Weather Channel, I'm Ray Stager.

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7: Northwest Georgia weather.
8: Heat and humidity. That will be the story. Dangerously hot as we get into the next several afternoons. Nothing below 95 through Friday. Can actually climb to the upper 90s. 97 today with sunshine feeling just over 100. Tonight, mainly clear, 73. Wednesday, Thursday, sunshine, upper 90s. Heat index around 105. Sunny, mid-90s Friday. From the Weather Channel, I'm Ray Stager.

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5: Northwest Georgia weather.
6: Heat dome continues to set up over the Tennessee Valley, and that's going to keep hot temperatures in place here across Northwest Georgia right on through the end of the work week. 97 here this afternoon, 98 tomorrow, 97 Thursday and Friday. Muggy warm nights, staying in the low and mid 70s with fair skies. Richard DeWedding at the Weather Channel.

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1: But then on top of that, as the cops were trying to get her out of the car and get her into cuffs, she had to haul off and kick one of them right in the clangers. So now she's been arrested for DUI and felony assault on a law enforcement officer. And before anybody says anything, I don't care how hard she kicked him, that's a felony.
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7: Northwest Georgia weather.
8: Heat and humidity. That will be the story. Dangerously hot as we get into the next several afternoons. Nothing below 95 through Friday. Can actually climb to the upper 90s. 97 today with sunshine feeling just over 100. Tonight, mainly clear, 73. Wednesday, Thursday, sunshine upper 90s. Heat index around 105. Sunny mid-90s Friday. From the Weather Channel, I'm Ray Stager.
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17: Georgia weather.
18: Heat dome continues to set up over the Tennessee Valley, and that's going to keep hot temperatures in place here across northwest Georgia right on through the end of the work week. 97 here this afternoon, 98 tomorrow, 97 Thursday and Friday. Muggy warm nights, staying in the low and mid 70s with fair skies. Richard DeWedding at the Weather Channel.
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9: Northwest Georgia weather.
10: Heat dome continues to set up over the Tennessee Valley, and that's going to keep hot temperatures in place here across Northwest Georgia right on through the end of the work week. 97 here this afternoon, 98 tomorrow, 97 Thursday and Friday. Muggy warm nights, staying in the low and mid 70s with fair skies. Richard DeWedding at the Weather Channel.

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10: Northwest Georgia weather.
11: Heat dome continues to set up over the Tennessee Valley, and that's going to keep hot temperatures in place here across Northwest Georgia right on through the end of the work week. 97 here this afternoon, 98 tomorrow, 97 Thursday and Friday. Muggy warm nights, staying in the low and mid 70s with fair skies. Richard DeWedding at the Weather Channel.

Little girl used to swing right there. I still see her pink bow and her brown hair. She's in the big city now, but she still calls home.

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7: Heat dome continues to set up over the Tennessee Valley, and that's going to keep hot temperatures in place here across northwest Georgia right on through the end of the work week. 97 here this afternoon, 98 tomorrow, 97 Thursday and Friday. Muggy warm nights, staying in the low and mid-70s with fair skies. Richard DeWedding at the Weather Channel.

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10: Northwest Georgia weather.
11: Hot weather expected as we go through the rest of the week. We'll see a generally clear sky tonight, a low dropping down to 73. Mostly sunny, hot weather on ahead on Wednesday, 98 to high. With the humidity, it's going to feel like it's about 105. Clear Wednesday night, a low of 74. Sunny and hot Thursday, a high of 97. End of the week Friday, lots of sunshine, hot conditions. Low 73 degrees, a high of 96. I'm meteorologist Mark Thibodeau from the Weather Channel.

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8: Northwest Georgia weather.
9: Hot weather expected across Northwest Georgia the rest of the week, with dry conditions persistent as well. Mainly clear skies around tonight. Your low 73. Sunny and hot Wednesday, 98 the high. Heat index levels could approach 105 in a few spots. Extreme caution outdoors. Clear Wednesday night to low of 74, and Thursday mostly sunny, still very hot conditions, highs in the mid to upper 90s. My meteorologist Mark Thibodeau from the Weather Channel.

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10: Hot weather expected as we go through the rest of the week. We'll see a generally clear sky tonight, a low dropping down to 73. Mostly sunny, hot weather ahead on Wednesday, 98 to high. With the humidity, it's going to feel like it's about 105. Clear Wednesday night to low of 74, sunny and hot Thursday, a high of 97. End of the week Friday, lots of sunshine, hot conditions, low 73 degrees, a high of 96. I'm meteorologist Mark Thibodeau from

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11: Hot weather expected across Northwest Georgia the rest of the week, with dry conditions persistent as well. Mainly clear skies around tonight. Your low 73. Sunny and hot Wednesday, 98 the high. Heat index levels could approach 105 in a few spots. Extreme caution outdoors. Clear Wednesday night to low of 74, and Thursday mostly sunny, still very hot conditions. Highs in the mid to upper 90s. My meteorologist Mark Thibodeau from the Weather Channel.

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She hits her knees and bows her head. Thanks the Lord for another day. 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
3: Northwest Georgia weather.
4: Hot weather expected as we go through the rest of the week. We'll see a generally clear sky tonight, a low dropping down to 73. Mostly sunny hot weather ahead on Wednesday, 98 to high. With the humidity, it's going to feel like it's about 105. Clear Wednesday night to low of 74. Sunny and hot Thursday, a high of 97. End of the week Friday, lots of sunshine, hot conditions, low 73 degrees, a high of 96. I'm meteorologist Mark Thibodeau from the Weather Channel.

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1: I just always wondered who would want to watch their Roomba drive through a pile of dog poop. 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
9: Northwest Georgia weather.
10: Hot weather expected across Northwest Georgia the rest of the week, with dry conditions persistent as well. Mainly clear skies around tonight. Your low 73. Sunny and hot Wednesday, 98 the high. Heat index levels could approach 105 in a few spots. Extreme caution outdoors. Clear Wednesday night to low of 74, and Thursday mostly sunny, still very hot conditions, highs in the mid to upper 90s. My meteorologist Mark Thibodeau from the Weather Channel.

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4: Northwest Georgia weather.
13: Being on the hot side, the rest of the week looks mostly dry. We'll see some pop-up storm chances by Saturday. A generally clear sky overnight, a low of 73. Sunshine, 98 the high Wednesday. Heat index levels to 107. Clear Wednesday night, your low 74. And sunny and hot Thursday, a high of 98. Mostly sunny on Friday, low 73, high 96. I'm meteorologist Mark Thibodeau from the Weather Channel.

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9: Northwest Georgia weather.
10: Stays on the hot side the rest of the week. We'll see a generally clear sky as we head through the overnight hours, a low of 73. Sunshine, hot conditions Wednesday, 98 the high. Heat index levels to 107. Clear Wednesday night, your low 74. Sunny and hot Thursday, 98 the high. And Friday, mostly sunny, low 73, a high of 96. This weekend, we can't rule out a pop-up storm Saturday, dry Sunday. Afternoon highs, mid-90s. My meteorologist, Mark Thibodeau from the Weather Channel.

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2: I knew I'd see her around. I'd be at some party. She'd show up and I'd be walking out. Across some parking lot, hiding behind her sister. I'd look up, she'd be at the red light beside me in that white Maxima with the sticker on the back. I'd act

0: We're cranking up the country music all day long. At work, in the car, or on the front porch. More of today's best country coming up on K-Country.
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0: 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More than 12 million albums sold and 2 CMA awards. 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
0: Don't miss this incredible night, Saturday, September 12th.
1: Lord loves the drinking man. I want to hear you. Blame it on Texas.
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5: Northwest Georgia weather.
6: Being on the hot side, the rest of the week looks mostly dry. We'll see some pop-up storm chances by Saturday. A generally clear sky overnight, a low of 73. Sunshine, 98 the high Wednesday. Heat index levels to 107. Clear Wednesday night, your low 74. And sunny and hot Thursday, a high of 98. Mostly sunny on Friday, low 73, high 96. I'm meteorologist Mark Thibodeau from the Weather Channel.

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3: Northwest Georgia weather.
4: Stays on the hot side the rest of the week. We'll see a generally clear sky as we head through the overnight hours, a low of 73. Sunshine, hot conditions Wednesday, 98 the high. Heat index levels to 107. Clear Wednesday night, your low 74. Sunny and hot Thursday, 98 the high. And Friday, mostly sunny, low 73, a high of 96. This weekend, we can't rely on a pop-up storm Saturday, dry Sunday. Afternoon highs, mid-90s. My meteorologist, Mark Thibodeau, from the Weather Channel.

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